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1: Subscribed, I am to the theory, but it would make sense that after the initial bombing that kills the Ayatollah, you go in, you wait to see what intel can bring you, what Mossad intel can bring you, what the U.S. intel can bring you as to who's left, who's in charge, what the pecking order will be. And that is going to take a minute. And I'm wondering if they've learned something new, or I would be more inclined to subscribe to the next theory, and that would be what Politico wrote about the other day. And it's Politico. Yeah, I know, they're left. But they're talking about Republicans that basically are just not happy with the performance on Iran when it comes to the president, and that it is a domestic pressure coming from the president just a couple of months, 2 months now from the election. So, or maybe a combination of both. The intel is probably, you know, more and more every day you gather more, and you're going to have to at some point make a decision on what you're going to do. And it is about regime change. It is about taking down whoever is in charge, taking them out. And I don't know what happens next, but at some point you've got to get control of their uranium. And again, I think that's, you know, down the road a bit. But the fact that we started striking them again this past weekend, just days ago, the fact that he's talking a different game now, it stands to reason they've got new intel that tells them this could be, you know, this could be doable. Or there's a new strategy that says, you know what, we just need to keep pounding them until they do give.
2: Well,
1: I can't tell you.
2: Yeah. I think part of it's an acceptance of the fact that this cannot go away before the midterms.
1: Yeah.
2: So you might as well do what you wanted to do from the beginning.
1: Right.
2: You know, when you got the memorandum of understanding, I don't think there's a Republican out there that looked at that and said, my God, if you would have told me in February, this is what you were going to agree to, which would have refunded Iran.
1: Yeah.
2: That was pure panic from the administration just trying to get any deal so Trump could say, see, I'm a deal maker and I stopped it, when actually, as we called it earlier, it was a George Costanza negotiation. You had negotiated backwards stuff you already had before the war. You were negotiating less than what you had before the war.
1: Mm-hmm.
2: And it didn't cut it anywhere in the Republican Party. And it was done because they were trying to end it, you know, at least, you know, 3 or 4 months before before the midterms. Now, knowing that it's not probably going to end, you can't come to a deal because, you know, one of the things out there right now, whether it's the trade deal with Canada, I mean, one of the things is, you know, Carney refused it because he realizes that he believes it could hurt not having a deal with Canada, could hurt the Republicans in the midterm and hurt Trump.
1: Mm.
2: And that's what his goal was, is. And the goal of the Iranians is to wait out Trump till after the midterms and, you know, and have, you know, Democrat leadership in, which they believe the Democrat leadership will do anything to appease the Iranian regime, because they already have, as we know, with Biden and Obama, they did.
1: Mm-hmm.
2: They actually gave them, you know, cash. So the fact is, you might as well go for what you want to do without getting, you know, ground troops in there, which is the economic sanctions on them, basically starving them of everything. And if they attack, then you can attack. He doesn't need, by the way, every time Iran, somebody wrote to me and said, well, he's not getting approval from Congress. He doesn't need to.
1: No.
2: And especially now, he doesn't. You don't hear any of that talk. They wrote to me, how come we heard this talk about him going to Congress? Because every time Iran attacks us, the president does not need permission from Congress
1: right.
2: to attack back.
1: Right.

0: other. It's Brian Kilmeade.
1: Sponsored by Prevagen. Prevagen, made for your brain.
2: We saw that you made some staffing changes to your office. Is this to potentially gear up for a 2028 run, potentially?
3: I think that, transitions on teams are a normal part of the job. You know, August tends to be a natural time, and the fall tends to be a natural time for transitions around the hills.
4: She's changing. Of course she's running for president. Everyone knows. I mean, the fact that if you're one or two, I think anybody, Republican or Democrat, would have to think to themselves, unless my family's too young or reluctant, I'm going to do it. So AOC is playing that role. But I'm not buying it. I'm watching people say she gave a great speech the other day. It's ridiculous. And she just joins the DSA. Really? I understand you want to be a big tent. You don't want to shut them out. If that's your choice, I'd shut them out. Like Rahm Emanuel is flat out shut him out. But if you've charged, let's say she wants to be a big tent because she knows so many people over there. But you go back and sign up again to that ridiculousness. She also was asked, now that she's single, would she ever date a Republican? She said, no, don't think so. Okay, could be Mr. Right. Never know. And then people talking about her eggs freezing. Way too much AOC. But I challenge them to nominate Kamala or AOC. Both will lose spectacularly. To almost anybody in the right. That's what I believe. Brian Kilmeade Show.
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12: From ABC News, I'm Chuck Sievertson. Traumatic rescues 10 days after the Nepal floods. A man and a woman today were pulled out alive from a hydropower tunnel in a house. That from Nepal's prime minister's office. More than 1,300 people are dead. Nearly 5,000 others are missing, says Nepal's disaster agency. Newly arrived in Moscow for talks to try to end the Russia-Ukraine war, U.S. diplomat Steve Witkoff and President Trump's son-in-law Jared Kushner. ABC's Patrick Reeval.
13: There's little expectation that this time will be more successful. Russia has intensified bombing Kyiv since the director of the CIA made a rare trip to Moscow last week, also urging Putin to negotiate. All signs suggest for now that Putin still believes he can win the war by further escalating it.
12: After the mistrial declared in the Massachusetts trial of Lindsay Clancy, the mother who admitted to killing her three children, Dr. Yalda Safai, a psychiatrist, was asked about getting help for postpartum trouble.
3: People who are in big cities such as New York City or Los Angeles have direct access to more care, whereas there's places that are maternal deserts, so to speak. There isn't a single psychiatrist or single treatment center in their vicinity that can help them, that they can reach out to.
12: Sentenced to 60 days in jail, former Kentucky Governor Matt Bevin for repeatedly failing to provide financial records in a child support case. The attorney representing that now adult person adopted years ago called on the court to put the former Republican Kentucky governor behind bars. Bevin's lawyer argued for home confinement. Judge Angela Johnson.
14: You have done nothing to show the court that you are willing to act in good faith. And I cannot reward that.
12: But the judge says after 30 days, if there's cooperation, Bevin could get out. An immigration officer charged with lying to federal investigators about shooting a Venezuelan man has posted bail. You're listening to ABC News.
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12: He was surprised, says the lawyer for former Philadelphia labor leader John Daugherty, released from prison after President Trump granted a commutation. Attorney George Pichetto defending the action.
17: They require proof and evidence and context and explanation to the umpth degree.
12: He says the commutation was so Daugherty could care for his sick wife, who was serving 6 years for bribing a Philadelphia city council member and stealing nearly $600,000 from the electrical workers union. Some relief for parts of the country still suffering with blistering heat and violent weather. ABC News forecaster Lee Goldberg.
18: On to the temperatures, driving this heat and the storms. You see triple-digit feel-like readings from the plains into the Carolinas. Thankfully, more comfortable air, places like Chicago, all the way into New York City in the 70s Sunday and Monday. It's not bad in D.C. and Raleigh as well.
12: Two Pacific hurricanes, Carina and Lowell, are kicking up surf in Hawaii. Carina is expected to weaken and stay away. Lowell could grow into a Category 5. With winds over 157 miles an hour, and maybe take a sharp turn, staying west of the islands, but still sending wind, high waves, and rain. Her hometown, Knoxville, Tennessee, remembered Dolly Parton and her music yesterday, not with a somber memorial, but a festive parade. One of the organizers, C.J. McCullough.
19: She's beautiful. She's wonderful. She was the moment. We miss her.
12: The parade included music, dancing, and puppets in Parton's likeness. Chuck Sievertson, ABC News.
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2: I've never seen a hearse with a U-Haul.
1: He's confident.
2: I think our little planning process is the best in coastal South Carolina, my mother told me.
1: He tells it like it is.
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1: He's a proud American.
2: I'm a God-fearing, flag-waving, unapologetic conservative.
1: But most importantly, he helps people like you reach their dream retirement.
2: It's not about how much you got. It's about the plan you put in place for your money. Well, you need to pull your financial pants down when you come into my office. Let me just preface this. Keep your regular pants on.
1: This is Retire Y'all Radio with Adam Curran. Hello there. Thank you so much for joining us today. I'm Lou Ann Fulmer here with Adam Curran, a certified financial planner and someone who is so passionate about helping retirees. 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And here's the deal. 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Even schedule an appointment. You can just have a phone conversation with them about your retirement. Check us out yourself, retireyall.com. And Adam, so excited to get started with you today. You say you already have a bunch of thoughts going on in that mind of yours of what you want to talk about today.
22: Yeah, I have a lot of thoughts going on in my head, Luann, and probably about 90% of them have no business being aired on the radio. But about 10% of them, we kind of squeeze out, we dilute them into something that resembles a financial infomercial somehow. I tell you what I'm negligent of sometimes. I'm negligent of a lot of stuff, let's be clear. But sometimes I neglect to realize kind of the catbird seat that I sit in. I think we all do this to a certain degree. Whatever our profession is, you are on the bleeding edge of some sort of leading or lagging indicator, more likely a leading indicator. Okay, so a leading indicator is a pattern of information which can be utilized to predict what's going to happen in the future, right? So one of the greatest leading indicators, they call it the dry cleaning index, right? Now, what's the dry cleaning index? Ask your dry cleaner how business is. And if the dry cleaner goes, oh man, it's slow as can be, no one's getting their suits pressed, that's a pretty telltale sign that we are not going to experience robust growth in the country's GDP, right? That means people are not getting all gussied up for a sales call or a job interview, or, you know, they're sending it in at the office and not putting a suit on like I am wearing right now, mind you. They're you know, dressing slovenly. And prototypically, John Fetterman, and just about every single person under the age of 30, when you dress slovenly, you're putting a billboard out to the rest of humanity that I'm not a serious person. I'm going to treat your money, your service, your product from me with a similar slovenly vibe that I'm putting out to the rest of the world. So, you know, all of our advisors wear jackets. And sometimes, like especially in the heart of COVID when everyone was doing business online wearing t-shirts, there would be like, hey, what are we doing here wearing jackets while we sit in COVID Zoom calls? By the way, we worked through, like, I don't think we missed a single day of work through COVID. I had a bunch of lunatics running around me. They're like, can I just work in the office? Like, I don't want to be at home. I was like, yes, I'll be there.
1: Yeah.
22: Let's cough on each other. Let's go. Herd immunity. Imagine if I were to say that in the heart of COVID, if I were to be like, yeah, let's cough on each other, herd immunity.
1: Yeah. Oh my.
22: What would have happened to me? Like my Facebook profile has already been shadow banned. I've been kicked off of Twitter. I can't post anything on Twitter. Even now, even with Elon Musk owning it, I need to like just get rid of my profile and reestablish
1: it. Yes.
22: Just to start fresh, because they've put little like warnings on my profile, you know. Little God-fearing, flag-waving family man of four. You know, he's a white nationalist, domestic terrorist all of a sudden in the eyes of Silicon Valley. So anyways, you know, people will be like, oh, you know, everyone's kind of slumming it up and dressing down. What do you say? We do that too. And I go, no, our clients deserve to work with someone who's buttoned up, who looks the part, who cares about their appearance, because you're helping them with their life savings. They deserve attention to detail. They deserve your full presence. And here's the other thing about getting all gussied up, Luann. I know people who work from home and they go, I don't optimize, like work at my optimal level unless I take a shower, I shave, I tuck my shirt in. You know, how you do anything is how you do everything. It's one of the things we say at the office all the time. How you do anything is how you do everything. So if I walk by your desk and there's crap everywhere and an open bag of Doritos and paperwork on your desk has dog ears on it, I know that you're probably not dealing with clients to the degree in which I would want you to deal with them. Crisp, organized, precise. And if you think it's cute to work in a disheveled workspace, I think it's cute to tell you that you need to go work someplace else. I sound like a real hard, but the reality is everyone walks all over me around here. Sounds good in my head, though. You know, it sounds really good in my head when I march around with these bombastic thoughts. So anyways, we're talking about leading indicators. And as I said earlier, I sit in the catbird seat because I get to hear Main Street investor temperament on a day-by-day basis. Every single waking hour of my life, I'm checking email. I'm getting emails from clients, and they're telling me their random musings about the market. I'm visiting with prospects, and prospects are airing their grievances with their current advisor, talking about where they see the capital markets headed in the near future. And because it's become so humdrum, and because we do it all day long, sometimes I think we're negligent in taking a 10,000-foot view and going, okay, here is what people think, and then taking that information and then using it as inputs into what you think will happen with the markets. Now, here's something that we know about the human condition, mankind, Main Street investors. You're going to hate to hear it. Main Street investors love to buy high and sell low. And if you know how that little saying is supposed to go, that's the wrong way. Supposed to buy low and sell high. That's how you make a profit. Main Street investors, on the other hand, like to jump on trends when they're in the eighth or ninth inning. And then when they feel a little pain and misery, they click the sell button and lock in the loss. So here we are right now. Overwhelmingly, what I'm hearing from Main Street investors is, the market is hot to trot. It's just going to keep going up and to the right. And look no further than, you know, the Anthropic IPO and the OpenAI IPO, ChatGPT. And what about SpaceX and AI and semiconductors? And look at NVIDIA's most recent blistering quarter and see number go up and to the right. That's what we're hearing. We had an advisor meeting yesterday about this. And I said, hey, y'all, you guys been doing this long enough, right? Like, you remember, like, it seems like everyone was telling us to put Bitcoin in their portfolio when it was $120 a coin. You know, now it's, you know, pushing 80, which isn't to say we don't believe in Bitcoin, but there's something to be said about when we start getting the emails. I swear, when gold hit its top, I got 10 emails saying, hey, Adam, I want to buy more gold. And I'm like, you own gold. You're good. Now is not the time to buy it. If anything, we should be selling the gold you own. When Bitcoin was 120, we should have been selling your Bitcoin, not buying more. Okay? And we're hearing overwhelmingly from people that they want more risk. They want more AI. They want more semiconductors. They want more market exposure. And I'm here to tell you that it pays to be a contrarian as a professional investor. Literally, there are hedge funds where their entire proxy is I'm going to do the opposite of what the general public is doing. And it lends itself to wonderful performance. You know, Robin Hood, which, you know, their investor base are mainly adult men living in their parents' basement. Not for like the sophisticated investors amongst us. It's for like young guys buying meme coins. And then every now and again, they'll buy some like triple leveraged ETF. And, you know, it's not the long in the tooth, blue hair investors with large sums of money in their IRA. It's young guys trying to quintuple their money, and they follow zany, you know, Twitter people who I got rich, you can get rich too. And, but anyways, so what they did, they got caught red-handed selling their trading information to Citadel Securities, Ken Griffin, which is one of the largest hedge funds out there. What do you think Ken Griffin and Citadel Securities was doing with Robinhood's trading information? Taking the opposite side of the trade. Dirty little secret. Guess who else sells their trading information? Fidelity and Vanguard and Charles Schwab, everyone sells their trading information to hedge funds. And what do the hedge funds do with it? They take the opposite side of the bet. So I'm here to tell you that overwhelmingly, Main Street investors are bullish. What does that mean you should be? You should probably be a little bearish, y'all. You should probably be taking some of your gains off the table. The market has been up 5 months in a row. 5 months in a row. Okay. It's just commonsensical. Let's just pretend we're sitting at a roulette wheel. Now, as someone who's trained in game theory, this is actually a really bad analogy. But if the number hits black 5 times in a row, what are you doing, Luann?
4: I guess what? Red?
22: There you go. Way that came out. That tells us all. That tells all retire y'all listeners that Luann has not spent a lot of time in a casino.
4: Exactly.
22: And that's a good thing.
4: Yeah, yeah.
22: You know, if you said purple or something, I'd be like, well, yeah. Let's move on to the next topic.
4: That'd be bad.
22: So if the market just goes up 5 months in a row, it's like, okay, we're going to take a breather here. Not to mention, what's the old Mark Twain quote? Mark Twain said, October is a particularly dangerous month in the stock market.
4: And?
22: Other dangerous months are January, February, March, April, May, June, July. You know. So I'm here to tell you that, you know, as I wet my finger and stick it in the air, and I stick it in the air having, you know, spoke to 20, 30, 40 investors each and every week, people who actually have money, people who follow the ticker tape, and overwhelmingly, most of them are somewhat bullish. That is an indicator to me that we should pump the brakes and be a little bit more cautious. So that's what we talked about in our advisor meeting. I'm going to give my name and number out. If there's anything that I just said that resonated with you, our claim to fame is we do it all, y'all. So we could, of course, help you with your investments. You can't swing a dead cat in Myrtle Beach, Charleston, or Bluffton without bumping into a guy who can sell you an annuity and help you with your investments. Those people walk amongst us. But what makes us so darn different is we built what's called a family office for the mass affluent. So we have a tax preparation team who works under our roof. And they're going to show you every single credit and deduction and forward-looking strategy that you might employ. Employ.
4: Now you're asking me.
22: I don't know. You know, Luann and Adam, wordsmiths. You know? So every strategy that you might employ, they'll walk you through. And then they'll actually put the numbers in the boxes and sign your return. We have an estate planner on staff. He could put together a will or a trust. Did you know we work at this AI estate planning apparatus? Whereas if you got no money and you don't need an estate plan with any wrinkles in it, you got a pretty straightforward life, 2.5 kids, live in a white picket fence, everyone gets along, first marriage, no special needs, no substance abuse. You just want a cheap estate planning document? You could do that for free with us. Let me be abundantly clear right now. Every single one of you who's getting ready to call me, who doesn't work with my firm, works with some other financial advisor, and is like, yeah, I want the free will and the free trust from you. No, that's not how it works. Not how it works. I'm becoming more brazen on this front, Luann. when I started this company, I would just like, hey, you have a pulse and you want to give me the time of day, like, please, I'll do dog tricks for you. I'll literally crawl into your house. Now it's like, you know, you want to work with what my mother calls the best, which I believe is the best in all of coastal South Carolina. Like, I don't have to suffer the weird relationship you got with the golfing buddy who runs an inferior practice and like is working banker's hours and like sending it in, or your unwillingness to not want to have a difficult conversation with your financial advisor in New Jersey, even though same deal there, like he's sending it in. And I get it. He's gregarious. He's nice. Heck, he might have went to your kid's wedding, but you know, we don't work for free. And the longer I do this and the more impact we have on the community, the more I'm like, yeah, because free advice is the most expensive advice you'll ever receive. Now, let me tell you about our free offer. That was a joke, Louie.
4: I know, I got it.
22: 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At least when I'm a hypocrite in, you know, doing things like this, I laugh at myself. Not like politicians, you know, they just like march it out there like it's fact. And I never said that. Oh, God, don't go. I'm not going there. I'm not going down that rabbit hole. So here's what our process looks like. I wrote 3 books, but we only marched 2 of them out there. One of them we put out to pasture. One of the books is called Retire, Y'all, Your Guide to Retiring in the State of South Carolina. It's the first and only book ever penned about retiring in the great state of South Carolina. I might as well just write the book about Georgia and North Carolina, too, because we have lots of clients in both of those states. We have clients in about 35 states, so we can work with you all across the country. I wrote this new book that just came out. It's called, what is it called?
4: Spend Your Money, Y'all.
22: Spend Your Money, Y'all. Here it is right here. Spend Your Money, Y'all. Don't be the wealthiest person in the cemetery. So I believe the biggest challenge retirees face today, in particular talk radio retirees, God-fearing, flag-waving conservative retirees, is they follow the news. If it bleeds, it leads. They're worried about stuff. They're worried about inflation. They're worried about healthcare costs. They're worried about the stock market crashing. They're worried about interest rates. They're worried about being a burden to their kids. They want to help their kids. Their church is against the ropes. Like, they've got their finger on the pulse of the financial realities of the world. Okay. Unlike our liberal friends who are just promenading around, prancing around, dissecting what it means to be a man and a woman. So conservative people worry about the future. And because of that, it leads them to peck at their monies like chickens. They don't allow their money to bless them on a month by month basis to the degree to which they should be. They don't set up systems with their money where their dividends and their RMD and their interest payments and income flows from their investment accounts into their bank account. And once it hits their bank account, they have full permission and confidence to spend it, give it away, blow it, or even save it. It's a crazy approach, right? You spend your entire life, I'm seeing it right now with a 4-year-old daughter. She's saving some of her money at 4 years old. So she's going to keep doing that for another 60 years, Luann.
4: Oh.
22: 60 years. And then someone's going to go, okay, hey, Mary Kate, time for you to spend all that money you've been saving.
4: Oh, dear.
22: Is that normal?
4: No.
22: It's like something out of Twilight Zone. You know, like, oh, hey, you save for 60 years and then you spend it. So naturally, that's not a normal phenomenon, and it doesn't feel right psychologically. So people peck at their money. They don't allow their money to bless them. So I wrote this book, Spend Your Money, Y'all. And the purpose of the book is like, hey, there's a mindset. There is tactical things that you should do with your accounts and your ACH instructions and even the bank account you utilize, and how do you invest your IRA compared to your Roth IRA? Where do you pull the money from? Because naturally what happens is when you start telling people to spend their money, literally the chapters in my book is, but what about taxes? What about my children? What if I get sick? What if I want to leave a legacy? How much should I be pulling out? Like, these are all the questions that people have before they actually begin utilizing their money. So we wrote this book. 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Y'all, for all my Yankee brethren, is spelled Y-A-L-L. And for all of those that are American by birth but Southern by the grace of God, the internet doesn't understand apostrophes. So it's retire, Y-A-L-L.com. Also, for all my Yankee brethren, I don't care that you moved here from New York. I should write a song. We don't care that you moved here from Ohio or New Jersey or Connecticut or New York. None of us care. Settle on into the low country or the Grand Strand. Have yourself some shrimp and grits. Don't care about bagels or pizza. Guilty pleasure, Luann. I like a show tune. And I think every one of our listeners just heard that. I have two guilty pleasures with my music. I like white guys singing reggae music every now and again. Every now and again. Every now and again. And I also like a show tune. So anyways, many people just changed the dial. Not manly admissions right there.
4: I was kind of surprised it sounded like a show tune. I'm like, wow, okay.
22: I grew up on Broadway.
4: Yeah.
22: I grew up going to Broadway. My sister, who now votes with her left hand and isn't talking to me because I said work from home is not a way to reach excellent, optimal outcomes. And my parents used to take me to Broadway all the time. I've seen them all.
4: Wow.
22: So anyways, I should write a Broadway play that airs in South Carolina, and it's called, know what we'll call it? We'll call it Damn Yankees.
4: There you go.
22: There already is a Broadway show called Damn Yankees.
4: You have to change it a little bit.
22: Yeah, but it'll be about, we really do not care that you moved here from New York. I promise you. I promise you. I'm sure it was great up there. I'm from Connecticut. I could say this. Look, you're amongst friends. But when I moved here, I was shocked at the degree of hospitality and openness that this state accepted me with, right? I thought my first year in South Carolina, I would only do business with these fast-talking Yankees because they would want to work with, like, you know, someone who didn't speak Bubba, you know, because the whole stereotype, like, if you speak with a drawl, you must be less intelligent, right? Like, we've already destroyed that stereotype because people who speak with a New York accent have elected Chuck Schumer, Alexandria Ocasio-Cortez, Kathy Hochul. Who are the smart ones here, y'all? With all due respect, like, we're going to march Darlene Graham up there against this lunatic. Don't get me going on politics. Don't even get me going. But anyways, I wrote these books. We give them away for free. And here's my hope. Here's my capitalist pig utopian dream with the books. We want to get them in your hand, knowing that a few of you won't even read them. They'll just sit in a pile. You like free stuff. You steal all the soap and the shampoo and conditioner from hotels. I know you people. My mother was one of you people. My wife is turning into one of these people too. She doesn't use all the stuff. She uses like fancy stuff, but she gives it to me. I got to use the...
4: Here you go.
22: Yeah. So I get it. Some of you aren't going to read it, but a few of you are going to get the book, Retire Y'all, Your Guide to Retiring in the State of South Carolina, or Spend Your Money, Y'all, Don't Be the Wealthiest Person in a Cemetery. You're going to get one of these books, and you're going to take a little nugget or two of wisdom from it, and you're going to go, man, I haven't looked at my money like this before. This guy's onto something. I like the idea of getting my investments, my taxes, and my estate planning done all under one roof, and we can help you with your health care. That in and of itself should be why you kick my company's tires. But we want to make it as friction-free as possible. We want you to be able to kick our tires from afar. We're not going to force you to come into our office and go through some sales pitch. We want to get you a book. You can read it. You can have a better understanding of our worldview, how we see the capital markets, how we think retirees should be positioned. Then someone from my office goes, hey, what'd you think about the book? Anything in there pique your interest? Would you like to begin our planning process? Here's another thing. You don't have to read the book to begin our planning process. Some of you are like, Adam, I like the show tune you sang. I want to begin your planning process because I've always thought of myself as someone who wanted to have their life savings under management by a guy who writes show tunes about how he doesn't want Yankees to move to the South, even though he is a Yankee and he is one of the people who moved here from the Northeast to the South.
4: Yes.
22: So some of you were probably like, yeah, that was it. That bit right there did it for me. I'm all on it. I'm a current financial partners guy now, or girl. So you don't have to read the book. You could just begin our planning process. What does beginning the planning process look like? Ooh, there's more. Tell me. It's a 15-minute phone call, y'all. 15 minutes out of your busy life. Now, let me tell you why we do a 15-minute phone call. Because the infancy of this company, it was just me and my wife and dog. And I was the guy doing all the 15-minute phone calls. And the reason I said, hey, can we do 15-minute phone calls? Because if you schedule an hour and a half with someone, even if they have no money at all, or they're deranged, I've visited face-to-face, knee-to-knee with a couple lunatics, y'all. I've stared crazy in the face. I do it every morning when I shave, but I stared actual crazy in the face. And I'm like, oh no, I need to sit in here for an hour and a half.
4: No.
22: So I said, how can we cut to the chase? Because some people don't need our help. They need Dave Ramsey's help. Some people need the help of a good psychiatrist. Some people are like, hey, man, I'm pretty set in my ways. I don't want to schedule an hour and a half with you, but I do want to kick your tires because you said a couple things that piqued my interest. Answer this question for me. So my mindset is let's get to the point as quickly as possible. Let's cut to the chase. Let's stop all the fluff. And the way we do that is with a quick 15-minute phone call. My intention, or our office's intention on that 15-minute phone call, is not to give out a bunch of financial advice on a 15-minute phone call. Now, certainly we can answer questions for you. How do you get paid? Do you operate as fiduciaries? How, like, you know, the same old questions, the 10 questions that ChatGPT came up with. What do you think? You're going to come up with 10 questions from ChatGPT that we don't know how to answer perfectly, y'all? Like, you know, like this game that we're playing, like, gotcha. Here's my objection. Gotcha. Oh, haven't heard that one before. You know, I was telling Claire this the other day, like we were dealing with some service provider and I was like, of course they're going to answer it that way. Like if they are, but you're always shocked though, nonetheless, by the ineptitude of humanity. Cause every now and again, you're like, hey man, like, all you needed to do was a Google search as to, like, what are the 10 most important things people care about when installing a new HVAC system? And if you just get those 10 down, you're 90% better than the rest of your profession. But nonetheless, many people just don't elect to do that. Take it that one extra step. So we schedule a 15-minute phone call. Our hope is to gather all the peripheral information that we need to begin piecing together a living, breathing, written retirement plan, a measuring stick that you can use for the rest of your life. Because that's what retirement planning is. It's not a bundle of paperwork. It's not a pie chart. It's a living, breathing document that you update and lean into for the rest of your life. And here's my crazy thought. That document, that measuring stick is not, Its goal shouldn't be to die with a lot of money. The goal should be, can I spend more? And if I spend more, how much will I have when I'm 100? And if you look at that document, you go, holy crap, I can retire sooner. I could spend an extra $2,000-$3,000 extra per month. And my spoiled rotten kids are still going to inherit $500,000 equity in the house. I'm telling you, y'all. Math with pessimistic assumptions is what built this business. It's what's turned it from me and my wife and my dog to four offices and a team full of killers and can't even turn your blender on over the course of the weekend and hear me on the radio. Luann, we just did this big TV deal too.
4: Oh.
22: So you're going to have to see my ugly face to hear my high-pitched Yankee voice. And see my ugly face.
4: Ooh, tell us about it. What'd you do?
22: We're just going to do Retire Y'all TV.
4: Oh, you're going to.
22: Right now, I'm doing these little two-minute look live bits, and I hate it because it's like, you know, people really want to see my personality blossom, you know?
4: Heck yeah.
22: You know, this personality of mine, it's
4: show
22: like
4: it off.
22: That of a dead moth.
4: dead
22: but they want to see it on TV, too. They want to see So it's going to be a 30-minute show. And you're not going to be able to avoid me in the Grand Strand of the Low Country without, you know.
4: Good.
22: Not a week passes where someone doesn't send an email like, I hate your guts. And it's like, aha, wait till you see my guts. Oh, well. I guess this is what happens when you have no hobbies and four kids. Like, you're just like, okay, I guess I'm just going to keep doing this forever. All right, I got to take a break. Look at the time.
4: Oh, Luann. Boy, look at it.
22: Look at the time. I can't do this on TV.
4: No, that would have
22: been a 40-minute TV show right there.
4: You can't.
22: You know what? If I was on TV, I had no idea I was going to sing a show tune on today's radio show. I guess with TV, you got to be a little more scripted, but.
4: But I could see you break out with a cane and a top hat.
22: Yeah. I was going to say minstrel, but you can't say that out loud. That's inappropriate. Yeah, just be quiet, Luann. Don't even chime in on that. That was a whole thing. Vaudeville, you know. I took a class in college called Silent Comedy, which should go to show you how unimportant college is. That literally a 18-year-old child who wanted to get a job in the finance industry was forced to take a class called Silent Comedy.
4: Really?
22: I also took fashion when I studied abroad in London.
4: Okay.
22: And had to do a project on Marks and Spencer's underwear.
4: Wow.
22: And I also took a keyboarding class. Hmm. And now I know why my dad is bald. You know, like, I send my kids to a school where it's $40,000 a year. Luckily, I had a big scholarship because I'm Native American.
4: Are you?
22: I have one drop of Native American blood in me.
4: Oh, my.
22: Yeah. So I'm like Elizabeth Warren, but actually Native American. You know, Elizabeth Warren, if she eats a quarter pounder, she is more quarter pounder than she is a Native American. That's mathematically correct. Look it up. They actually released her genetics.
4: Ooh.
22: And you can make an assumption as to how much she weighs. And if she eats a quarter pounder cheeseburger, she's more cheeseburger than Native American. Unlike me. Like, I'm just. You know, I'm 1/8 savage. I'm gonna start calling the Native American savages because I am one. You know, I'm entitled to do this.
4: Oh dear, I don't think that's a good idea.
22: And let me tell you another thing about being 1/8 Native American. I am not in the least bit offended by the Washington Redskins, the Cleveland Indians, the Atlanta Braves. Don't give a rip. They're still doing like the which makes my heart smile. You know, they're like, we're not canceling that.
4: Chiefs,
22: we were too good in the 90s. The Chiefs.
4: Yep.
22: So anyways, I'm not offended by any of it. So I feel like I speak for my people. Cherokee people. All right. I got to take a darn break. 843-300-1182. 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You're going to want to stay tuned.
4: All right, we'll be right back with more from Adam. This is Retire Y'all Radio.
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7: Recently, a song came out by For King and Country called What Are We Waiting For? The words I want to focus on today are not from Scripture, but I think it's an important lesson. The words are, what are we waiting for? What are we waiting for? Why are we wasting all this time like someone is making more? What are we praying for? What are we saving for? What if we could be the light that no one could ignore? This verse in this song, I think, is incredibly impactful to think and challenge myself to, what are we waiting for? There's always this

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1: Packed, we're leaving right now. What if we could be the light that no one could ignore at this stage of the game? We all leave behind a legacy, and we all have a circle of influence, whether we're married, single, kids, grandkids, doesn't matter. So what is it that you want to instill in those around you? What is the light that you're giving off? Is it bright? Is it full of love and joy? Or is it dark and full of resentment and anger towards politics or whatever the heck is outside our window or out our door, the weather? Think about that for yourself, as I often think about it for myself and challenge myself. What are we waiting for? What if we could be the light right now that no one could ignore for somebody? So my challenge to you is to go out and be that light to someone today and not wait.
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4: Hi there. So happy to have you with us. I'm Lou Ann Fulmer with Adam Curran, and you're getting a lot of great information from Adam. Adam, let's continue with the leading indicators.
5: Yeah, so somewhere within the mess of that first segment, I talked about how I'm in the catbird seat to gauge investor temperament. And right now, overwhelmingly, investors are very bullish. And I don't think that's a very good leading indicator for the actual direction of the stock market. Because Main Street investors have a very rich history of buying high and selling low. They have a tendency to make bubbles bigger before they pop. So, you know, the time to be bullish, the old Buffett quote, be greedy when others are fearful, fearful when others are greedy. People are getting greedy, I'm here to tell you. Be a very good time to be a little fearful. Market's gone up 5 months in a row. Now, here's the thing. I wrote a book called Spend Your Money, Y'all. Like, if you didn't know me from Adam, you would think I'm like prosperity gospel, Joel Osteen, this is my Bible. I will, like, you know, just trust in God and you can have a Ferrari too. No, that's not what I'm here to tell you. I'm not telling you that you should just spend money aimlessly. And then the other thing that you might think is like, boy, he's a real cowboy telling me to spend my money. I bet you his investment recommendations are just as aggressive. They're not cautious. Quite the contrary. If there's anything my little rinky-dink firm could be accused of is, and I'll take this all day long, we're conservative to a flaw. Like our portfolios we design for people, I don't care if you leave me because you go, hey man, you're just being way too cautious. I know my audience. And I'm also old enough to have gone through some very gut-wrenching market conditions. And I, like you, am worried about $40 trillion in debt. The fact that Scott Bessent just had to throw $1 trillion into the bond markets and the rest of the world is pricing our debt in a very, you know, non-prosperous way. Now, I, like you, am worried about all that is going on. The point of doing math should be this. Like when we put together a retirement plan for someone, the analogy I always used to use, I might as well march it out there again,

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1: From ABC News, I'm Chuck Sievertson. The U.S. military says it attacked three Iranian oil tankers today after U.S. Navy warships were targeted with missiles. The U.S. says two tankers were permanently disabled and the third destroyed. This days after the president and vice president said the Iran war wasn't really a war, just that there are flare-ups, in VP Vance's words, President Trump yesterday.
2: I call it a military conflict because it's small potatoes for us. It's not a big thing.
3: Democratic Senate Minority Leader Chuck Schumer writing, small potatoes, tell that to the families of the 18 troops we've lost, the hundreds of wounded service members. Democratic Senator Mark Kelly, a combat veteran, posting on social media, this whole war is just a game to Trump.
1: ABC News senior political correspondent Rachel Scott. U.S. diplomat Steve Witkoff and President Trump's son-in-law Jared Kushner have arrived in Moscow for talks to try to end the Russia-Ukraine war. Ukraine's president says while the Americans are in Moscow, his nation will not attack Russia. And Russia saying if Witkoff and Kushner next visit Ukraine, it will not attack. Hurricane Lowell not expected to hit Hawaii, but to send big waves and rain. Other big storms expected near the island, says ABC News forecaster Samara Theodore.
4: This is truly a magnificent storm to look at on a map. We also have Karina and Marie. So there are three storms. It is very active out there, and this is the strongest one. It already hit Cat 5. It's down in Cat 4, and it could hit Cat 5 again.
1: Yeah, Cat 5 jargon means top winds 157 miles an hour or higher. 10 days after the Nepal floods, a woman was pulled out of a flood-damaged house. Well, the prime minister's office says a man was dug out alive from a hydropower tunnel. A Kennedy Center statement says a chunk of the ceiling fell yesterday afternoon amid heavy rain. Nobody hurt, but debris and dust were spread across the red carpet. Statement says it's an example of why repairs are needed. That effort is being challenged in federal court. You're listening to ABC News.
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1: Convicted Philadelphia labor leader John Dougherty has been released from prison after President Trump granted a commutation of his sentence. His attorney.
7: This was an act of humanity. This was not an act of legality. This was an act by the President of the United States of compassion for someone whose wife is in desperate need of care.
1: Dougherty was serving a 6-year sentence for bribing a Philadelphia City Council member and stealing nearly $600,000 from the union. After a tropical storm, a mudslide has killed one person, left several of his missing, and damaging houses in eastern China. Surveillance video of an animal attack in a parking lot has gone viral, but the victim, Zach Howard in Lebanon, New Hampshire, isn't sure what bit him.
8: Just it looked with the tail, and it kind of had that orange underbelly. Like, it was 100% a fox in my mind.
1: Lieutenant James Nealon with New Hampshire Fish and Game.
9: We've been here fairly regularly throughout the week, trying to hopefully run into the creature and see if we can figure out what it is for sure.
1: Howard lost no blood, but has had rabies shots since. Her home state, Tennessee, remembered Dolly Parton and her music yesterday, not with a somber memorial, but a festive parade in Knoxville. One of the organizers, C.J. McCullough.
10: She was beautiful. She was wonderful. She was the moment. We miss her.
1: The parade included music, dancing, and puppets in Dolly Parton's likeness. Chuck Sievertson, ABC News.
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15: 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Even schedule an appointment. You can just have a phone conversation with them about your retirement. 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And Adam, so excited to get started with you today. You say you already have a bunch of thoughts going on in that mind of yours of what you want to talk about today.
16: Yeah, I have a lot of thoughts going on in my head, Luann, and probably about 90% of them have no business being aired on the radio. But about 10% of them, we kind of squeeze out, we dilute them into something that resembles a financial infomercial somehow. I tell you what I'm negligent of sometimes. I'm negligent of a lot of stuff, let's be clear. But sometimes I neglect to realize kind of the catbird seat that I sit in. I think we all do this to a certain degree. Whatever our profession is, you are on the bleeding edge of some sort of leading or lagging indicator, more likely a leading indicator. Okay, so a leading indicator is a pattern of information which can be utilized to predict what's going to happen in the future, right? So one of the greatest leading indicators, they call it the dry cleaning index, right? Now, what's the dry cleaning index? Ask your dry cleaner how business is. And if the dry cleaner goes, oh man, it's slow as can be, no one's getting their suits pressed, that's a pretty telltale sign that we are not going to experience robust growth in the country's GDP, right? That means people are not getting all gussied up for a sales call or a job interview, or, you know, they're sending it in at the office and not putting a suit on like I am wearing right now, mind you. They're, you know, dressing slovenly. And prototypically, John Fetterman, and just about every single person under the age of 30, when you dress slovenly, you're putting a billboard out to the rest of humanity that I'm not a serious person. I'm going to treat your money, your service, your product for me with a similar slovenly vibe that I'm putting out to the rest of the world. So, you know, all of our advisors were jackets. And sometimes, like especially in the heart of COVID when everyone was doing business online wearing t-shirts, there would be like, hey, what are we doing here wearing jackets while we sit in COVID Zoom calls? By the way, we worked through, like, I don't think we missed a single day of work through COVID. I had a bunch of lunatics running around me. They're like, can I just work in the office? Like, I don't want to be at home. I was like, yes, I'll be there.
15: Yeah.
16: Let's cough on each other. Let's go. Herd immunity. Imagine if I were to say that in the heart of COVID, if I were to be like, yeah, let's cough on each other, herd immunity.
15: Yeah. Oh my.
16: What would have happened to me? Like, my Facebook profile has already been shadow banned. I've been kicked off of Twitter. I can't post anything on Twitter. Even now, even with Elon Musk owning it, I need to like just get rid of my profile and reestablish
15: it. Yes.
16: Just to start fresh because they've put little like warnings on my profile, you know, little God fearing flag waving family man of four. You know, he's a white nationalist, domestic terrorist all of a sudden in the eyes of Silicon Valley. So anyways, you know, people will be like, oh, well, you know, everyone's kind of slumming it up and dressing down. What do you say we do that too? And I go, no, our clients deserve to work with someone who's buttoned up, who looks the part, who cares about their appearance, because you're helping them with their life savings. They deserve attention to detail. They deserve your full presence. And here's the other thing about getting all gussied up, Luann. I know people who work from home and they go, I don't work at my optimal level unless I take a shower, I shave, I tuck my shirt in.
15: Uh-huh.
16: You know, how you do anything is how you do everything. Mm-hmm. It's one of the things we say at the office all the time. How you do anything is how you do everything. So if I walk by your desk and there's crap everywhere, and an open bag of Doritos, and paperwork on your desk has dog ears on it, I know that you're probably not dealing with clients to the degree in which I would want you to deal with them. Crisp, organized, precise. And if you think it's cute to work in a disheveled workspace, I think it's cute to tell you that you need to go work someplace else. I sound like a real hard, but the reality is everyone walks all over me around here. Sounds good in my head, though. You know, it sounds really good in my head when I march around with these bombastic thoughts. So anyways, we're talking about leading indicators. And as I said earlier, I sit in the catbird seat because I get to hear Main Street investor temperament on a day-by-day basis. Every single waking hour of my life, I'm checking email. I'm getting emails from clients, and they're telling me their random musings about the market. I'm visiting with prospects, and prospects are airing their grievances with their current advisor, talking about where they see the capital markets headed in the near future. And because it's become so humdrum, and because we do it all day long, sometimes I think we're negligent in taking a 10,000-foot view and going, okay, here is what people think, and then taking that information and then using it as inputs into what you think will happen with the markets. Now, here's something that we know about the human condition, mankind, Main Street investors. You're going to hate to hear it. Main Street investors love to buy high and sell low. And if you know how that little saying is supposed to go, that's the wrong way. Supposed to buy low and sell high. That's how you make a profit. Main Street investors, on the other hand, like to jump on trends when they're in the eighth or ninth inning. And then when they feel a little pain and misery, they click the sell button and lock in the loss. So here we are right now. Overwhelmingly, what I'm hearing from Main Street investors is, the market is hot to trot. It's just going to keep going up and to the right. And look no further than, you know, the Anthropic IPO and the OpenAI IPO, ChatGPT. And what about SpaceX and AI and semiconductors? And look at NVIDIA's most recent blistering quarter. and see number go up and to the right. That's what we're hearing. We had an advisor meeting yesterday about this. And I said, hey, y'all, you guys been doing this long enough, right? Like, you remember, like, it seems like everyone was telling us to put Bitcoin in their portfolio when it was $120 a coin. You know, now it's, you know, pushing 80, which isn't to say we don't believe in Bitcoin, but there's something to be said about when we start getting the emails. I swear, when gold hit its top, I got 10 emails saying, hey, Adam, I want to buy more gold. And I'm like, you own gold. You're good. Now is not the time to buy it. If anything, we should be selling the gold you own. When Bitcoin was 120, we should have been selling your Bitcoin, not buying more. Okay? And we're hearing overwhelmingly from people that they want more risk. They want more AI. They want more semiconductors. They want more market exposure. And I'm here to tell you that it pays to be a contrarian as a professional investor. Literally, there are hedge funds where their entire proxy is, I'm going to do the opposite of what the general public is doing. And it lends itself to wonderful performance. You know, Robinhood, which, you know, their investor base are mainly adult men living in their parents' basement. Not for like the sophisticated investors amongst us. It's for like young guys buying meme coins. And then every now and again, they'll buy some like triple leveraged ETF. And, you know, it's not the long in the tooth, blue hair investors with large sums of money in their IRA. It's young guys trying to quintuple their money. And they follow zany, you know, Twitter people who I got rich, you can get rich too. And, but anyways, so what they did, they got caught red-handed selling their trading information to Citadel Securities, Ken Griffin, which is one of the largest hedge funds out there. What do you think Ken Griffin and Citadel Securities was doing with Robinhood's trading information? Taking the opposite side of the trade. Dirty little secret. Guess who else sells their trading information? Fidelity and Vanguard and Charles Schwab, everyone sells their trading information to hedge funds. And what do the hedge funds do with it? They take the opposite side of the bet. So I'm here to tell you that overwhelmingly, Main Street investors are bullish. What does that mean you should be? You should probably be a little bearish, y'all. You should probably be taking some of your gains off the table. The market has been up 5 months in a row. 5 months in a row. Okay. It's just commonsensical. Let's just pretend we're sitting at a roulette wheel. Now, as someone who's trained in game theory, this is actually a really bad analogy. But if the number hits black 5 times in a row, what are you doing, Luann?
15: I guess what? Red?
16: There you go. Way that came out. That tells us all. That tells all retire y'all listeners that Luann has not spent a lot of time in a casino.
15: Exactly.
16: And that's a good thing.
15: Yeah, yeah.
16: You know, if you said purple or something, I'd be like, well, yeah. Let's move on to the next topic.
15: That'd be bad.
16: So if the market just goes up 5 months in a row, it's like, okay, we're going to take a breather here. Not to mention, what's the old Mark Twain quote? Mark Twain said, October is a particularly dangerous month in the stock market.
15: And?
16: Other dangerous months are January, February, March, April, May, June, July. You know, so I'm here to tell you that, you know, as I wet my finger and stick it in the air, and I stick it in the air having, you know, spoke to 20, 30, 40 investors each and every week, people who actually have money, people who follow the ticker tape, and overwhelmingly, most of them are somewhat bullish. That is an indicator to me that we should pump the brakes and be a little bit more cautious. So that's what we talked about in our advisor meeting. I'm going to give my name and number out. If there's anything that I just said that resonated with you, our claim to fame is we do it all, y'all. So we could, of course, help you with your investments. You can't swing a dead cat in Myrtle Beach, Charleston, or Bluffton without bumping into a guy who can sell you an annuity and help you with your investments. Those people walk amongst us. But what makes us so darn different is we built what's called a family office for the mass affluent. So we have a tax preparation team who works under our roof. And they're going to show you every single credit and deduction and forward-looking strategy that you might employ. Employ. Implore? Employ.
15: Probably employ. Now you're asking me.
16: I don't know. You know. Luann and Adam, wordsmiths. You know? So every strategy that you might employ, they'll walk you through. And then they'll actually put the numbers in the boxes and sign your return. We have an estate planner on staff. He could put together a will or a trust. Did you know we work at this AI estate planning apparatus? Whereas if you got no money and you don't need an estate plan with any wrinkles in it, you got a pretty straightforward life, 2.5 kids, live in a white picket fence, everyone gets along, first marriage, no special needs, no substance abuse. You just want a cheap estate planning document? You could do that for free with us. Let me be abundantly clear right now. Every single one of you who's getting ready to call me, who doesn't work with my firm, works with some other financial advisor, and is like, yeah, I want the free will and the free trust from you. No, that's not how it works. Not how it works. I'm becoming more brazen on this front, Luann. When I started this company, I would just like, hey, you have a pulse and you want to give me the time of day? Like, please, I'll do dog tricks for you. I'll literally crawl into your house. Now it's like, you want to work with what my mother calls the best, which I believe is the best in all of coastal South Carolina. Like, I don't have to suffer the weird relationship you got with the golfing buddy who runs an inferior practice and like is working banker's hours and like sending it in, or your unwillingness to not want to have a difficult conversation with your financial advisor in New Jersey, even though same deal there, like he's sending it in. And I get it. He's gregarious. 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Heck, he might have went to your kid's wedding. But, we don't work for free. And the longer I do this and the more impact we have on the community, the more I'm like, yeah, because free advice is the most expensive advice you'll ever receive. Now, let me tell you about our free offer. That was a joke, Louis.
15: I know, I got it.
16: Give me a laugh track, or something. 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At least when I'm a hypocrite in, doing things like this, I laugh at myself. Not like politicians, They just like march it out there like it's fact. And I never said that. God. Don't go. I'm not going there. I'm not going down that rabbit hole. So here's what our process looks like. I wrote three books, but we only marched two of them out there. One of them we put out to pasture. One of the books is called Retire, Y'all, Your Guide to Retiring in the State of South Carolina. It's the first and only book ever penned about retiring in the great state of South Carolina. I might as well just write the book about Georgia and North Carolina, too, because we have lots of clients in both of those states. We have clients in about 35 states, so we can work with you all across the country. I wrote this new book that just came out. It's called, what is it called?
15: Spend Your Money, Y'all.
16: Spend Your Money, Y'all. Here it is right here. Spend Your Money, Y'all. Don't be the wealthiest person in the cemetery. So I believe the biggest challenge retirees face today, in particular talk radio retirees, God-fearing, flag-waving conservative retirees, is they follow the news. If it bleeds, it leads. They're worried about stuff. They're worried about inflation. They're worried about healthcare costs. They're worried about the stock market crashing. They're worried about interest rates. They're worried about being a burden to their kids. They want to help their kids. Their church is against the ropes. Like they've got their finger on the pulse of the financial realities of the world. Okay. Unlike our liberal friends who are just promenading around, prancing around, dissecting what it means to be a man and a woman. So conservative people worry about the future. And because of that, it leads them to peck at their monies like chickens. They don't allow their money to bless them on a month-by-month basis to the degree to which they should be. They don't set up systems with their money where their dividends and their RMD and their interest payments and income flows from their investment accounts into their bank account. And once it hits their bank account, they have full permission and confidence to spend it, give it away, blow it, or even save it. It's a crazy approach, right? You spend your entire life, I'm seeing it right now with a four-year-old daughter. She's saving some of her money at 4 years old. So she's going to keep doing that for another 60 years, Luann.
15: No.
16: 60 years. And then someone's going to go, okay, hey, Mary-Kate, time for you to spend all that money you've been saving.
15: Oh, dear.
16: Is that normal?
15: No.
16: It's like something out of Twilight Zone. You know, like, oh, hey, you save for 60 years and then you spend it. So naturally, that's not a normal phenomenon, and it doesn't feel right psychologically. So people peck at their money. They don't allow their money to bless them. So I wrote this book, Spend Your Money, Y'all. And the purpose of the book is like, hey, there's a mindset. There is tactical things that you should do with your accounts and your ACH instructions and even the bank account you utilize. And how do you invest your IRA compared to your Roth IRA? Where do you pull the money from? Because naturally what happens is when you start telling people to spend their money, literally the chapters in my book is, but what about taxes? What about my children? What if I get sick? 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How much should I be pulling out? 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So we wrote this book. 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Y'all, for all my Yankee brethren, is spelled Y-A-L-L. And for all of those that are American by birth but Southern by the grace of God, the internet doesn't understand apostrophes. So it's retire, Y-A-L-L.com. Also, for all my Yankee brethren, I don't care that you moved here from New York. I should write a song. We don't care that you moved here from Ohio or New Jersey or Connecticut or New York. None of us care. Settle on into the low country or the Grand Strand. Have yourself some shrimp and grits. Don't care about bagels or pizza. Guilty pleasure, Luann. I like a show tune. And I think every one of our listeners just heard that. I have two guilty pleasures with my music. I like white guys singing reggae music every now and again. Every now and again. Every now and again. And I also like a show tune. So anyways, people just change the dial. Not manly admissions right there.
15: I was kind of surprised it sounded like a show tune. I'm like, wow, okay.
16: I grew up on Broadway.
15: Yeah.
16: I grew up going to Broadway. My sister, who now votes with her left hand and isn't talking to me because I said work from home is not a way to reach excellent, optimal outcomes. And my parents used to take me to Broadway all the time. I've seen them all.
15: Wow.
16: So anyways, I should write a Broadway play that airs in South Carolina. And it's called, we'll call it Damn Yankees.
15: There you go.
16: There already is a Broadway show called Damn Yankees.
15: You have to change it a little bit.
16: Yeah, but it'll be about, we really do not care that you moved here from New York. I promise you. I promise you. I'm sure it was great up there. I'm from Connecticut. I could say this. Look, you're amongst friends. But when I moved here, I was shocked at the degree of hospitality and openness that this state accepted me with, right? I thought my first year in South Carolina, I would only do business with these fast-talking Yankees because they would want to work with, like, you know, someone who didn't speak Bubba, you know, because the whole stereotype, like, if you speak with a drawl, you must be less intelligent, right? Like, we've already destroyed that stereotype because people who speak with a New York accent have elected Chuck Schumer, Alexandria Ocasio-Cortez, Kathy Hochul. Who are the smart ones here, y'all? With all due respect, like, we're going to march Darlene Graham up there against this lunatic. Don't get me going on politics. Don't even get me going. But anyways, I wrote these books. We give them away for free. And here's my hope. Here's my capitalist pig utopian dream with the books. We want to get them in your hand, knowing that a few of you won't even read them. They'll just sit in a pile. You like free stuff. You steal all the soap and the shampoo and conditioner from hotels. I know you people. My mother was one of you people. My wife is turning into one of these people too. She doesn't use all the stuff. She uses like fancy stuff, but she gives it to me. I got to use the.
15: Here you go.
16: Yeah. So I get it. Some of you aren't going to read it, but a few of you are going to get the book retire y'all, your guide to retiring in the state of South Carolina, or spend your money, y'all. Don't be the wealthiest person in a cemetery. You're going to get one of these books, and you're going to take a little nugget or two of wisdom from it, and you're going to go, man, I haven't looked at my money like this before. This guy's onto something. I like the idea of getting my investments, my taxes, and my estate planning done all under one roof, and we can help you with your health care. That in and of itself should be why you kick my company's tires. But we want to make it as friction-free as possible. We want you to be able to kick our tires from afar. We're not going to force you to come into our office and go through some sales pitch. We want to get you a book. You can read it. You can have a better understanding of our worldview, how we see the capital markets, how we think retirees should be positioned. Then someone from my office goes, hey, what'd you think about the book? Anything in there pique your interest? Would you like to begin our planning process? Here's another thing. You don't have to read the book to begin our planning process. Some of you are like, Adam, I like the show tune you sang. I want to begin your planning process because I've always thought of myself as someone who wanted to have their life savings under management by a guy who writes show tunes about how he doesn't want Yankees to move to the South, even though he is a Yankee and he is one of the people who moved here from the Northeast to the South.
15: Yes.
16: So some of you were probably like, yeah, that was it. That bit right there did it for me. I'm all on it. I'm a current financial partners guy now, or girl. So you don't have to read the book. You could just begin our planning process. What does beginning the planning process look like? Ooh, there's more. Tell me. It's a 15-minute phone call, y'all. 15 minutes out of your busy life. Now, let me tell you why we do a 15-minute phone call. Because the infancy of this company, it was just me and my wife and dog. And I was the guy doing all the 15-minute phone calls. And the reason I said, hey, can we do 15-minute phone calls? Because if you schedule an hour and a half with someone, even if they have no money at all, or they're deranged, I've visited face-to-face, knee-to-knee with a couple lunatics, y'all. I've stared crazy in the face. I do it every morning when I shave. But I stared actual crazy in the face. And I'm like, oh, no, I need to sit in here for an hour and a half.
15: No.
16: So I said, how can we cut to the chase? Because some people don't need our help. They need Dave Ramsey's help. Some people need the help of a good psychiatrist. Some people are like, hey, man, I'm pretty set in my ways. I don't want to schedule an hour and a half with you, but I do want to kick your tires because you said a couple things that piqued my interest. Answer this question for me. So my mindset is let's get to the point as quickly as possible. Let's cut to the chase. Let's stop all the fluff. And the way we do that is with a quick 15-minute phone call. My intention, or our office's intention on that 15-minute phone call, is not to give out a bunch of financial advice on a 15-minute phone call. Now, certainly we can answer questions for you. How do you get paid? Do you operate as fiduciaries? How, like, you know, the same old questions, the 10 questions that ChatGPT came up with. What do you think? You're going to come up with 10 questions from ChatGPT that we don't know how to answer perfectly, y'all? Like, you know, like this game that we're playing, like, gotcha. Here's my objection. Gotcha. Oh, haven't heard that one before. You know, I was telling Claire this the other day, like we were dealing with some service provider and I was like, of course they're going to answer it that way. Like if they are, but you're always shocked though, nonetheless, by the ineptitude of humanity. Cause every now and again, you're like, hey man, like, all you needed to do was a Google search as to, like, what are the 10 most important things people care about when installing a new HVAC system. And if you just get those 10 down, you're 90% better than the rest of your profession. But nonetheless, many people just don't elect to do that. Take it that one extra step. So we schedule a 15-minute phone call. Our hope is to gather all the peripheral information that we need to begin piecing together a living, breathing, written retirement plan, a measuring stick that you can use for the rest of your life. Because that's what retirement planning is. It's not a bundle of paperwork. It's not a pie chart. It's a living, breathing document that you update and lean into for the rest of your life. And here's my crazy thought. That document, that measuring stick is not, Its goal shouldn't be to die with a lot of money. The goal should be, can I spend more? And if I spend more, how much will I have when I'm 100? And if you look at that document, you go, holy crap, I could retire sooner. I could spend an extra $2,000-$3,000 extra per month. And my spoiled, rotten kids are still going to inherit a $500,000 equity in the house. I'm telling you, y'all, math with pessimistic assumptions is what built this business. It's what's turned it from me and my wife and my dog to four offices and a team full of killers and can't even turn your blender on over the course of the weekend and hear me on the radio. Luann, we just did this big TV deal too.
15: Oh.
16: So you're going to have to see my ugly face to hear my high-pitched Yankee voice and see my ugly face.
15: Ooh, tell us about it. What'd you do?
16: We're just going to do Retire Y'all TV.
15: Oh, you're going to.
16: Right now I'm doing these little two-minute look live bits, and I hate it because it's like, you know, people really want to see my personality blossom, you know?
15: Heck yeah.
16: You know, this personality of mine, it's
15: show
16: like
15: it off.
16: That of a dead moth. But they want to see it on TV, too. They want to see. So it's going to be a 30-minute show. And you're not going to be able to avoid me in the Grand Strand of the low country without, you know.
15: Good.
16: Not a week passes where someone doesn't send an email like, I hate your guts. And it's like, aha, wait till you see my guts. Oh, well. I guess this is what happens when you have no hobbies and four kids. Like, you're just like, okay, I guess I'm just going to keep doing this forever. All right, I got to take a break. Look at the time.
15: Oh,
16: Luann.
15: Boy, look at it.
16: Look at the time. I can't do this on TV.
15: No, you can't.
16: That would have been a 30-minute TV show right there.
15: You can't.
16: you know what? If I was on TV, I would have. I had no idea I was going to sing a show tune on today's radio show. I guess with TV, you got to be a little more scripted, but.
15: But I do. I could see you break out with a cane and a top hat.
16: Yeah. I was going to say minstrel, but you can't say that out loud. That's inappropriate. Yeah, just be quiet, Luann. Don't even chime in on that. That was a whole thing. Vaudeville, you know. I took a class in college called silent comedy, which should go to show you how unimportant college is. That literally a 18-year-old child who wanted to get a job in the finance industry was forced to take a class called silent comedy.
15: Really?
16: I also took fashion when I studied abroad in London.
15: Okay.
16: And had to do a project on Marks and Spencer's underwear.
15: Wow.
16: And I also took a keyboarding class. And now I know why my dad is bald. You know, like, I send my kids to a school where it's $40,000 a year. Luckily, I had a big scholarship because I'm Native American.
15: Are you?
16: I have one drop of Native American blood in me.
15: Oh, my.
16: Yeah. So I'm like Elizabeth Warren, but actually Native American. You know, Elizabeth Warren, if she eats a quarter pounder, she is more quarter pounder than she is a Native American. That's mathematically correct. Look it up. They actually released her genetics.
15: Ooh.
16: And you can make an assumption as to how much she weighs. And if she eats a quarter pounder cheeseburger, she's more cheeseburger than Native American. Unlike me. Like, I'm just. You know, I think I'm 1/8 savage. I'm gonna start calling the Native American savages because I am one. You know, I'm entitled to do this.
15: Oh dear, I don't think that's a good idea.
16: And let me tell you another thing about being 1/8 Native American. I am not in the least bit offended by the Washington Redskins, the Cleveland Indians, the Atlanta Braves. Don't give a rip. They're still doing like the whoa, which makes my heart smile. You know, they're like, we're not canceling that.
15: Chiefs,
16: we were too good in the 90s. The Chiefs.
15: Yep.
16: Anyways, I'm not offended by any of it. So I feel like I speak for my people. Cherokee people. All right. I got to take a darn break. 843-300-1182. 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On the other side of the break, I'll actually talk about financial matters. You're going to want to stay tuned.
15: All right, we'll be right back with more from Adam. This is Retire Y'all Radio.
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18: 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Recently, a song came out by For King and Country called What Are We Waiting For? The words I want to focus on today are not from scripture, but I think it's an important lesson. The words are, what are we waiting for? What are we waiting for? Why are we wasting all this time like someone is making more? What are we praying for? What are we saving for? What if we could be the light that no one could ignore? This verse in this song, I think, is incredibly impactful to think and challenge myself to, what are we waiting for? There's always this element within planning where we're forward thinking, which is incredibly invaluable, but we also need to understand the here and now. You know, there's an element of micro versus macro planning. What are we doing now to prepare for the future? But it's a real question to those that I sit with to ask them, what are you waiting for? I hear it all the time, like I'm waiting to turn 70 to retire. I'm waiting for this. I want this to happen. But what are we doing right now? What is the impact we're leaving right now? What if we could be the light that no one could ignore at this stage of the game? We all leave behind a legacy and we all have a circle of influence, whether we're married, single, kids, grandkids, doesn't matter. So what is it that you want to instill in those around you? What is the light that you're giving off? Is it bright? Is it full of love and joy? Or is it dark and full of resentment and anger towards politics or whatever the heck is outside our window or out our door, the weather? Think about that for yourself, as I often think about it for myself and challenge myself. What are we waiting for? What if we could be the light right now that no one could ignore for somebody? So my challenge to you is to go out and be that light to someone today and not wait.
19: Stop for a moment and think about this. Do

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3: Hi there. So happy to have you with us. I'm Lou Ann Fulmer with Adam Curran, and you're getting a lot of great information from Adam. Adam, let's continue with the leading indicators.
4: Yeah, so somewhere within the mess of that first segment, I talked about how I'm in the catbird seat to gauge investor temperament. And right now, overwhelmingly, investors are very bullish. And I don't think that's a very good leading indicator for the actual direction of the stock market, because Main Street investors have a very rich history of buying high and selling low. They have a tendency to make bubbles bigger before they pop. So, you know, the time to be bullish, the old Buffett quote, be greedy when others are fearful, fearful when others are greedy. People are getting greedy, I'm here to tell you. Be a very good time to be a little fearful. Market's gone up 5 months in a row. Now, here's the thing. I wrote a book called Spend Your Money, Y'all. Like, if you didn't know me from Adam, you would think I'm like prosperity gospel, Joel Osteen, this is my Bible. I will, like, you know, just trust in God and you can have a Ferrari too. No, that's not what I'm here to tell you. I'm not telling you that you should just spend money aimlessly. And then the other thing that you might think is like, boy, he's a real cowboy telling me to spend my money. I bet you his investment recommendations are just as aggressive. They're not cautious. Quite the contrary. If there's anything my little rinky-dink firm could be accused of is, and I'll take this all day long, we're conservative to a flaw. Like, our portfolios we design for people, I don't care if you leave me because you go, hey, man, you're just being way too cautious. I know my audience. And I'm also old enough to have gone through some very gut-wrenching market conditions. And I, like you, am worried about $40 trillion in debt. The fact that Scott Bessent just had to throw $1 trillion into the bond markets and the rest of the world is pricing our debt in a very, non-prosperous way. Now, I, like you, am worried about all that is going on. The point of doing math should be this. Like, when we put together a retirement plan for someone, the analogy I always used to use, I might as well march it out there again. I'm like an old band that had like a one-hit wonder band, and it's like, okay, time to play that one, that little ditty that everyone's here to hear me play. That's got to be depressing, you know? But do you think, give me an example of just like a one-hit wonder band.
3: Oh, my gosh. There's a bunch of them. But, you know, me and names of bands, I'm not good
4: with them. Iron Butterfly has to play Into God at Evita, which is like a 15-minute song, by the way.
3: Yeah, it is. Yeah.
4: And they're like, all right, time to play Into God at Evita, y'all. Do you think everyone in the band gets juiced for that? Like, heck yeah, this is it. Or are they just like, not again?
3: Probably not again.
4: Can we play some of our new stuff in the audience? Imagine if Iron Butterfly was like, hey, can we play? Hey, y'all, we're going to play some of our new stuff. The audience would just be like, ugh. You know, my mom and dad went to go see Stevie Wonder.
3: Aww.
4: And the first thing Stevie Wonder said when he got on the stage is he went, can you turn the lights down? I can't see anything up here.
3: Of course. That
4: came off the top of my head. This is like, I'm just born with this wit. No, the first thing he said was, I know you came here to hear Signed, Sealed, Delivered, but I'm going to play all my new stuff tonight. I can hear my dad cursing under his breath.
3: No, you're like, no, I want to hear
4: and
3: the old stuff.
4: He brought this like young 20-year-old girl on, and they were like, playing off each other and you know, here my mom and my dad are, they like, you know, probably took a second mortgage out on their house to buy the tickets so Stevie Wonder can play his new stuff

deserve to work with someone who's buttoned up, who looks the part, who cares about their appearance, because helping them with their life savings. They deserve attention to detail. They deserve your full presence. And here's the other thing about getting all gussied up, Luann. I know people who work from home and they go, I don't optimize, like work at my optimal level unless I take a shower, I shave, I tuck my shirt in. You know, how you do anything is how you do everything. It's one of the things we say at the office all the time. How you do anything is how you do everything. So if I walk by your desk and there's crap everywhere and an open bag of Doritos and paperwork on your desk has dog ears on it, I know that you're probably not dealing with clients to the degree in which I would want you to deal with them. Crisp, organized, precise. And if you think it's cute to work in a disheveled workspace, I think it's cute to tell you that you need to go work someplace else. I sound like a real hard, but the reality is everyone walks all over me around here. Sounds good in my head, though. You know, it sounds really good in my head when I march around with these bombastic thoughts. So anyways, we're talking about leading indicators. And as I said earlier, I sit in the catbird seat because I get to hear Main Street investor temperament on a day-by-day basis. Every single waking hour of my life, I'm checking email. I'm getting emails from clients, and they're telling me their random musings about the market. I'm visiting with prospects, and prospects are airing their grievances with their current advisor, talking about where they see the capital markets headed in the near future. And because it's become so humdrum, and because we do it all day long, sometimes I think we're negligent in taking a 10,000-foot view and going, okay, here is what people think, and then taking that information and then using it as inputs into what you think will happen with the markets. Now, here's something that we know about the human condition, mankind,

0: Main Street investors. You're going to hate to hear it. Main Street investors love to buy high and sell low. And if you know how that little saying is supposed to go, that's the wrong way. Supposed to buy low and sell high. That's how you make a profit. Main Street investors, on the other hand, like to jump on trends when they're in the eighth or ninth inning. And then when they feel a little pain and misery, they click the sell button and lock in the loss. So here we are right now. Overwhelmingly, what I'm hearing from Main Street investors is the market is hot to trot. It's just going to keep going up and to the right. And look no further than, you know, the Anthropic IPO and the OpenAI IPO, ChatGPT. And what about SpaceX and AI and semiconductors? And look at NVIDIA's most recent blistering quarter and see number go up into the right. That's what we're hearing. We had an advisor meeting yesterday about this. And I said, hey, y'all, you guys been doing this long enough, right? Like, you remember, like, it seems like everyone was telling us to put Bitcoin in their portfolio when it was $120 a coin. You know, now it's, you know, pushing 80. Which isn't to say we don't believe in Bitcoin, but there's something to be said about when we start getting the emails. I swear, when gold hit its top, I got 10 emails saying, hey, Adam, I want to buy more gold. And I'm like, you own gold. You're good. Now is not the time to buy it. If anything, we should be selling the gold you own. When Bitcoin was 120, we should have been selling your Bitcoin, not buying more. Okay? And we're hearing overwhelmingly from people that they want more risk. They want more AI. They want more semiconductors. They want more market exposure. And I'm here to tell you that it pays to be a contrarian as a professional investor. Literally, there are hedge funds where their entire proxy is, I'm going to do the opposite of what the general public is doing. And it lends itself to wonderful performance. You know, Robinhood, which, you know, their investor base are mainly adult men living in their parents' basement. Not for like the sophisticated investors amongst us. It's for like young guys buying meme coins. And then every now and again, they'll buy some like triple leveraged ETF. And, you know, it's not the long in the tooth, blue hair investors with large sums of money in their IRA. It's young guys trying to quintuple their money, and they follow zany, you know, Twitter people who I got rich, you can get rich too. And but anyways, so what they did, they got caught red-handed selling their trading information to Citadel Securities, Ken Griffin, which is one of the largest hedge funds out there. What do you think Ken Griffin and Citadel Securities was doing with Robinhood's trading information? Taking the opposite side of the trade. Dirty little secret. Guess who else sells their trading information? Fidelity and Vanguard and Charles Schwab. Everyone sells their trading information to hedge funds. And what do the hedge funds do with it? They take the opposite side of the bet. So I'm here to tell you that overwhelmingly, Main Street investors are bullish. What does that mean you should be? You should probably be a little bearish, y'all. You should probably be taking some of your gains off the table. The market has been up 5 months in a row. 5 months in a row. Okay, it's just commonsensical. Let's just pretend we're sitting at a roulette wheel. Now, as someone who's trained in game theory, this is actually a really bad analogy. But if the number hits black 5 times in a row, what are you doing, Luann?
1: I guess what, red?
0: There you go. Way that came out. That tells us all. That tells all retiree all listeners that Luann has not spent a lot of time in a casino.
1: Exactly.
0: And that's a good thing.
1: Yeah, yeah.
0: You know, if you said purple or something, I'd be like, let's move on to the next topic.
1: That'd be bad.
0: So if the market just goes up 5 months in a row, it's like, okay, we're going to take a breather here. Not to mention, what's the old Mark Twain quote? Mark Twain said, October is a particularly dangerous month in the stock market.
1: And
0: other dangerous months are January, February, March, April, May, June, July, you know. So I'm here to tell you that, you know, as I wet my finger and stick it in the air, and I stick it in the air having you know, spoke to 20, 30, 40 investors each and every week, people who actually have money, people who follow the ticker tape. And overwhelmingly, most of them are somewhat bullish. That is an indicator to me that we should pump the brakes and be a little bit more cautious. So that's what we talked about in our advisor meeting. I'm going to give my name and number out. If there's anything that I just said that resonated with you, our claim to fame is we do it all, y'all. So we could, of course, help you with your investments. You can't swing a dead cat in Myrtle Beach, Charleston, or Bluffton without bumping into a guy who can sell you an annuity and help you with your investments. Those people walk amongst us. But what makes us so darn different is we built what's called a family office for the mass affluent. So we have a tax preparation team who works under our roof. And they're going to show you every single credit and deduction and forward-looking strategy that you might employ.
1: Now you're asking me.
0: I don't know. You know, Luann and Adam, wordsmiths, you know? So every strategy that you might employ, they'll walk you through. And then they'll actually put the numbers in the boxes and sign your return. We have an estate planner on staff. He could put together a will or a trust. Did you know we work at this AI estate planning apparatus? Whereas if you got no money and you don't need an estate plan with any wrinkles in it, you got a pretty straightforward life, 2.5 kids, live in a white picket fence, everyone gets along, first marriage, no special needs, no substance abuse. You just want a cheap estate planning document? You could do that for free with us. Let me be abundantly clear right now. Every single one of you who's getting ready to call me, who doesn't work with my firm, works with some other financial advisor, and is like, yeah, I want the free will and the free trust from you. No, that's not how it works. Not how it works. I'm becoming more brazen on this front, Luann. When I started this company, I would just like, hey, you have a pulse and you want to give me the time of day? Like, please, I'll do dog tricks for you. I'll literally crawl into your house. Now it's like, you know, you want to work with what my mother calls the best, which I believe is the best in all of coastal South Carolina. Like, I don't have to suffer the weird relationship you got with the golfing buddy who runs an inferior practice and like is working banker's hours and like sending it in, or your unwillingness to not want to have a difficult conversation with your financial advisor in New Jersey, even though same deal there, like he's sending it in. And I get it. He's gregarious. He's nice. Heck, he might have went to your kid's wedding. But, you know, we don't work for free. And the longer I do this and the more impact we have on the community, the more I'm like, yeah, because free advice is the most expensive advice you'll ever receive. Now, let me tell you about our free offer. That was a joke, Luann.
1: I know, I got it.
0: Give me a laugh track or something. You got something? 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At least when I'm a hypocrite in, you know, doing things like this, I laugh at myself. Not like politicians, you know? They just, like, march it out there like it's fact. And I never said that. Oh, God. Don't go. I'm not going there. I'm not going down that rabbit hole. So here's what our process looks like. I wrote three books, but we only marched two of them out there. One of them we put out to pasture. One of the books is called Retire, Y'all, Your Guide to Retiring in the State of South Carolina. It's the first and only book ever penned about retiring in the great state of South Carolina. I might as well just write the book about Georgia and North Carolina, too, because we have lots of clients in both of those states. We have clients in about 35 states, so we can work with you all across the country. I wrote this new book that just came out. It's called, what is it called? Spend Your Money, Y'all. Here it is right here. Spend Your Money, Y'all. Don't be the wealthiest person in the cemetery. So I believe the biggest challenge retirees face today, in particular talk radio retirees, God-fearing, flag-waving conservative retirees, is they follow the news. If it bleeds, it leads. They're worried about stuff. They're worried about inflation. They're worried about healthcare costs. They're worried about the stock market crashing. They're worried about interest rates. They're worried about being a burden to their kids. They want to help their kids. Their church is against the ropes. Like, they've got their finger on the pulse of the financial realities of the world. Okay. Unlike our liberal friends who are just promenading around, prancing around, dissecting what it means to be a man and a woman. So conservative people worry about the future. And because of that, it leads them to peck at their monies like chickens. They don't allow their money to bless them on a month-by-month basis to the degree to which they should be. They don't set up systems with their money where their dividends and their RMD and their interest payments and income flows from their investment accounts into their bank account. And once it hits their bank account, they have full permission and confidence to spend it, give it away, blow it, or even save it. It's a crazy approach, right? You spend your entire life, I'm seeing it right now with a four-year-old daughter. She's saving some of her money at 4 years old. So she's going to keep doing that for another 60 years, Luann.
1: No.
0: 60 years. And then someone's going to go, okay, hey, Mary-Kate, time for you to spend all that money you've been saving.
1: Oh, dear.
0: Is that normal?
1: No.
0: It's like something out of Twilight Zone. You know, like, oh, hey, you save for 60 years and then you spend it. So naturally, that's not a normal phenomenon, and it doesn't feel right psychologically. So people peck at their money. They don't allow their money to bless them. So I wrote this book, Spend Your Money, Y'all. And the purpose of the book is like, hey, there's a mindset. There is tactical things that you should do with your accounts and your ACH instructions and even the bank account you utilize and how do you invest your IRA compared to your Roth IRA? Where do you pull the money from? Because naturally what happens is when you start telling people to spend their money, literally the chapters in my book is, but what about taxes? What about my children? What if I get sick? What if I want to leave a legacy? How much should I be pulling out? Like, these are all the questions that people have before they actually begin utilizing their money. So we wrote this book. 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Y'all, for all my Yankee brethren, is spelled Y-A-L-L. And for all of those that are American by birth but Southern by the grace of God, the internet doesn't understand apostrophes. So it's retire, Y-A-L-L.com. Also, for all my Yankee brethren, I don't care that you moved here from New York. I should write a song. We don't care that you moved here from Ohio or New Jersey or Connecticut or New York. None of us care. Settle on into the low country or the Grand Strand. Have yourself some shrimp and grits. Don't care about bagels or pizza. Guilty pleasure, Luann. I like a show tune. And I think every one of our listeners just heard that. I have two guilty pleasures with my music. I like white guys singing reggae music every now and again. Every now and again. Every now and again. And I also like a show tune. So anyways, people just change the dial. Not manly admissions right there.
1: I was kind of surprised it sounded like a show tune. I'm like, wow, okay.
0: I grew up on Broadway.
1: Yeah.
0: I grew up going to Broadway. My sister, who now votes with her left hand and isn't talking to me because I said work from home is not a way to reach excellent, optimal outcomes. And my parents used to take me to Broadway all the time. I've seen them all.
1: Wow.
0: So anyways, I should write a Broadway play that airs in South Carolina, and it's called, know what we'll call it? We'll call it Damn Yankees.
1: There you go.
0: There already is a Broadway show called Damn Yankees.
1: You have to change it a little bit.
0: Yeah, but it'll be about, we really do not care that you moved here from New York. I promise you. I promise you. I'm sure it was great up there. I'm from Connecticut. I could say this. Look, you're amongst friends. But when I moved here, I was shocked at the degree of hospitality and openness that this state accepted me with, right? I thought my first year in South Carolina, I would only do business with these fast-talking Yankees because they would want to work with, like, you know, someone who didn't speak Bubba, you know, because the whole stereotype, like, if you speak with a drawl, you must be less intelligent, right? Like, we've already destroyed that stereotype because people who speak with a New York accent have elected Chuck Schumer, Alexandria Ocasio-Cortez, Kathy Hochul. Who are the smart ones here, y'all? With all due respect, like, we're going to march Darlene Graham up there against this lunatic. Don't get me going on politics. Don't even get me going. But anyways, I wrote these books. We give them away for free. And here's my hope. Here's my capitalist pig utopian dream with the books. We want to get them in your hand, knowing that a few of you won't even read them. They'll just sit in a pile. You like free stuff. You steal all the soap and the shampoo and conditioner from hotels. I know you people. My mother was one of you people. My wife is turning into one of these people too. She doesn't use all the stuff. She uses like fancy stuff, but she gives it to me. I got to use the...
1: Here you go.
0: Yeah. So I get it. Some of you aren't going to read it, but a few of you are going to get the book, Retire Y'all, Your Guide to Retiring in the State of South Carolina, or Spend Your Money, Y'all, Don't Be the Wealthiest Person in a Cemetery. You're going to get one of these books, and you're going to take a little nugget or two of wisdom from it, and you're going to go, man, I haven't looked at my money like this before. This guy's onto something. I like the idea of getting my investments, my taxes, and my estate planning done all under one roof, and we can help you with your health care. That in and of itself should be why you kick my company's tires. But we want to make it as friction-free as possible. We want you to be able to kick our tires from afar. We're not going to force you to come into our office and go through some sales pitch. We want to get you a book. You can read it. You can have a better understanding of our worldview, how we see the capital markets, how we think retirees should be positioned. Then someone from my office goes, hey, what'd you think about the book? Anything in there pique your interest? Would you like to begin our planning process? Here's another thing. You don't have to read the book to begin our planning process. Some of you are like, Adam, I like the show tune you sang. I want to begin your planning process because I've always thought of myself as someone who wanted to have their life savings under management by a guy who writes show tunes about how he doesn't want Yankees to move to the South, even though he is a Yankee and he is one of the people who moved here from the Northeast to the South.
1: Yes.
0: So some of you were probably like, yeah, that was it. That bit right there did it for me. I'm all on it. I'm a current financial partners guy now, or girl. So you don't have to read the book. You could just begin our planning process. What does beginning the planning process look like? Ooh, there's more. Tell me. It's a 15-minute phone call, y'all. 15 minutes out of your busy life. Now, let me tell you why we do a 15-minute phone call. Because the infancy of this company, it was just me and my wife and dog. And I was the guy doing all the 15-minute phone calls. And the reason I said, hey, can we do 15-minute phone calls? Because if you schedule an hour and a half with someone, even if they have no money at all, or they're deranged, I've visited face-to-face, knee-to-knee with a couple lunatics, y'all. I've stared crazy in the face. I do it every morning when I shave. But I stared actual crazy in the face. And I'm like, oh, no. I need to sit in here for an hour and a half.
1: No.
0: So I said, how can we cut to the chase? Because some people don't need our help. They need Dave Ramsey's help. Some people need the help of a good psychiatrist. Some people are like, hey, man, I'm pretty set in my ways. I don't want to schedule an hour and a half with you, but I do want to kick your tires because you said a couple things that piqued my interest. Answer this question for me. So my mindset is let's get to the point as quickly as possible. Let's cut to the chase. Let's stop all the fluff. And the way we do that is with a quick 15-minute phone call. My intention or our office's intention on that 15-minute phone call is not to give out a bunch of financial advice on a 15-minute phone call. Now, certainly we can answer questions for you. How do you get paid? Do you operate as fiduciaries? How, like, you know, the same old questions, the 10 questions that ChatGPT came up with. What do you think? You're going to come up with 10 questions from ChatGPT that we don't know how to answer perfectly, y'all? Like, you know, like this game that we're playing, like, gotcha. Here's my objection. Gotcha. Oh, haven't heard that one before. You know, I was telling Claire this the other day, like we were dealing with some service provider and I was like, of course they're going to answer it that way. Like if they are, but you're always shocked though, nonetheless, by the ineptitude of humanity. Cause every now and again, you're like, hey man, like, all you needed to do was a Google search as to, like, what are the 10 most important things people care about? when installing a new HVAC system. And if you just get those 10 down, you're 90% better than the rest of your profession. But nonetheless, many people just don't elect to do that. Take it that one extra step. So we schedule a 15-minute phone call. Our hope is to gather all the peripheral information that we need to begin piecing together a living, breathing, written retirement plan, a measuring stick that you can use for the rest of your life. Because that's what retirement planning is. It's not a bundle of paperwork. It's not a pie chart. It's a living, breathing document that you update and lean into for the rest of your life. And here's my crazy thought. That document, that measuring stick, is not, its goal shouldn't be to die with a lot of money. The goal should be, can I spend more? And if I spend more, how much will I have when I'm 100? And if you look at that document, you go, holy crap, I can retire sooner. I could spend an extra $2,000-$3,000 extra per month. And my spoiled, rotten kids are still going to inherit a $500,000 equity in the house. I'm telling you, y'all, math with pessimistic assumptions is what built this business. It's what's turned it from me and my wife and my dog to four offices and a team full of killers and can't even turn your blender on over the course of the weekend and hear me on the radio. Luann, we just did this big TV deal too.
1: Oh.
0: So you're going to have to see my ugly face to hear my high-pitched Yankee voice and see my ugly face.
1: Ooh, tell us about it. What'd you do?
0: We're just going to do Retire All TV.
1: Oh, you're going to.
0: Right now I'm doing these little two-minute look live bits and I hate it because it's like, you know, people really want to see my personality blossom, you know?
1: Heck yeah.
0: You know, this personality of mine, it's
1: show
0: like
1: it off.
0: That of a dead moth. But they want to see it on TV too. They want to see, so it's going to be a 30-minute show and you're not going to be able to avoid me in the Grand Strand of the low country without, you know.
1: Good.
0: Not a week passes where someone doesn't send an email like, I hate your guts. And it's like, aha, wait till you see my guts. Oh, well, I guess this is what happens when you have no hobbies and four kids. Like, you're just like, okay, I guess I'm just going to keep doing this forever. All right, I got to take a break. Look at the time.
1: Oh,
0: Luann.
1: Boy, look at it.
0: Look at the time. I can't do this on TV.
1: No, that would have
0: been a 30-minute TV show right there.
1: You can't.
0: You know what? If I was on TV, I had no idea I was going to sing a show tune on today's radio show. I guess with TV, you got to be a little more scripted, but.
1: But I do. I could see you break out with a cane and a top hat.
0: Yeah. I was going to say minstrel, but you can't say that out loud. That's inappropriate. Yeah, just be quiet, Luann. Don't even chime in on that. That was a whole thing. Vaudeville, you know. I took a class in college called Silent Comedy, which should go to show you how unimportant college is. That literally a 18-year-old child who wanted to get a job in the finance industry was forced to take a class called Silent Comedy.
1: Really?
0: I also took fashion when I studied abroad in London.
1: Okay.
0: And had to do a project on Marks and Spencer's underwear.
1: Wow.
0: And I also took a keyboarding class. Hmm. And now I know why my dad is bald. You know, like, I send my kids to a school where it's $40,000 a year. Luckily, I had a big scholarship because I'm Native American.
1: Are you?
0: I have one drop of Native American blood in me.
1: Oh, my.
0: Yeah. So I'm like Elizabeth Warren, but actually Native American. You know, Elizabeth Warren, if she eats a quarter pounder, she is more quarter pounder than she is a Native American. That's mathematically correct. Look it up. They actually released her genetics.
1: Ooh.
0: And you can make an assumption as to how much she weighs. And if she eats a quarter pounder cheeseburger, she's more cheeseburger than Native American. Unlike me. Like, I'm just. You know, I'm 1/8 savage. I'm gonna start calling the Native American savages because I am one. You know, I'm entitled to do this.
1: Oh dear, I don't think that's a good idea.
0: And let me tell you another thing about being 1/8 Native American. I am not in the least bit offended by the Washington Redskins, the Cleveland Indians, The Atlanta Braves don't give a rip. They're still doing like the whoa, which makes my heart smile. You know, they're like, we're not canceling that.
1: Chiefs,
0: We were too good in the 90s. The Chiefs.
1: Yep.
0: So anyways, I'm not offended by any of it. So I feel like I speak for my people. Cherokee people. All right, I got to take a darn break. 843-300-1182. 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You're going to want to stay tuned.
1: All right, we'll be right back with more from Adam. This is Retire Y'all Radio.
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4: Recently, a song came out by For King and Country called What Are We Waiting For? The words I want to focus on today are not from Scripture, but I think it's an important lesson. The words are, what are we waiting for? What are we waiting for? Why are we wasting all this time like someone is making more? What are we praying for? What are we saving for? What if we could be the light that no one could ignore? This verse in this song, I think, is incredibly impactful to think and challenge myself to, what are we waiting for? There's always this element within planning where we're forward thinking, which is incredibly invaluable, but we also need to understand the here and now. You know, there's an element of micro versus macro planning. What are we doing now to prepare for the future? But it's a real question to those that I sit with to ask them, what are you waiting for? I hear it all the time, like I'm waiting to turn 70 to retire. I'm waiting for this. I want this to happen. But what are we doing right now? What is the impact we're leaving right now? What if we could be the light that no one could ignore at this stage of the game? We all leave behind a legacy and we all have a circle of influence, whether we're married, single, kids, grandkids, doesn't matter. So what is it that you want to instill in those around you? What is the light that you're giving off? Is it bright? Is it full of love and joy? Or is it dark and full of resentment and anger towards politics or whatever the heck is outside our window or out our door, the weather? Think about that for yourself, as I often think about it for myself and challenge myself. What are we waiting for? What if we could be the light right now that no one could ignore for somebody? So my challenge to you is to go out and be that light to someone today and not wait.
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1: Hi there. So happy to have you with us. I'm Lou Ann Fulmer with Adam Curran, and you're getting a lot of great information from Adam. Adam, let's continue with the leading indicators.
0: Yeah, so somewhere within the mess of that first segment, I talked about how I'm in the catbird seat to gauge investor

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1: If you didn't know me from Adam, you would think I'm like prosperity gospel, Joel Osteen, this is my Bible. I will, like, you know, just trust in God and you can have a Ferrari too. No, that's not what I'm here to tell you. I'm not telling you that you should just spend money aimlessly. And then the other thing that you might think is like, boy, he's a real cowboy telling me to spend my money. I bet you his investment recommendations are just as aggressive. They're not cautious. Quite the contrary. If there's anything my little rinky-dink firm could be accused of is, and I'll take this all day long, we're conservative to a flaw. Like our portfolios we design for people, I don't care if you leave me because you go, hey man, you're just being way too cautious. I know my audience. And I'm also old enough to have gone through some very gut-wrenching market conditions. And I, like you, am worried about $40 trillion in debt. The fact that Scott Bessent just had to throw $1 trillion into the bond markets and the rest of the world is pricing our debt in a very, non-prosperous way. Now, I, like you, am worried about all that is going on. The point of doing math should be this. Like when we put together a retirement plan for someone, the analogy I always used to use, I might as well march it out there again. I'm like an old band that had like a one-hit wonder band, and it's like, okay, time to play that one, that little ditty that everyone's here to hear me play. That's got to be depressing, you know? But do you think, give me an example of just like a one-hit wonder band.
2: Oh my gosh, there's a bunch of them. But, you know, me and names of bands, I'm not good
1: with Iron Butterfly has to play Into God at Evita, which is like a 15-minute song, by the way.
2: Yeah, it is, yeah.
1: And they're like, all right, time to play Into God at Evita, y'all. Do you think everyone in the band gets juiced for that? Like, heck yeah, this is it. Or are they just like, not again?
2: Probably not again.
1: Can we play some of our new stuff? In the audience, imagine if Iron Butterfly was like, hey, can we play? Hey, y'all, we're going to play some of our new stuff. The audience would just be like, ugh. You know, my mom and dad went to go see Stevie Wonder.
2: Aww.
1: And the first thing Stevie Wonder said when he got on the stage is he went, can you turn the lights down? I can't see anything up here.
2: Of course. Of course.
1: That came off the top of my head. This is like, I'm just born with this wit. No, the first thing he said was, I know you came here to hear Signed, Sealed, Delivered, but I'm going to play all my new stuff tonight. I can hear my dad cursing under his breath.
2: No, you're like, no, I want to hear
1: the
2: old stuff.
1: He brought this like young 20-year-old girl on and they were like playing off each other and you know, here my mom and my dad are, they like, you know, probably took a second mortgage out on their house to buy the tickets so Stevie Wonder can play his new stuff.
2: No.
1: So anyways, let me play one of my old hits that everyone seems to like. When you go to IHOP or Waffle House or Cracker Barrel, Cracker Barrel has the pegs, unless that woke woman got rid of those. Remember when the woke woman was trying to refresh Cracker Barrel's brand?
2: She took everything down from the walls. Yeah.
1: But, you know, your kids get a placemat with like a cup of crayons, right? And on that placemat, there'll typically be some sort of maze and you've got to go through all the loops and the dead ends and try to find yourself to the middle where there's a treasure chest or something, right? You know what I'm saying?
2: Yeah.
1: So we liken retirement planning to solving one of those mazes or one of those puzzles. What's the best way to solve that thing?
2: Go backwards.
1: You start from the end and you work your way back in reverse. That ensures you don't run into a dead end, right? It ensures you go to the promised land, which would be the beginning. So we do the same thing with investing and retirement plans. We go, instead of me going,

0: vacation passport. 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And if you like wineries, if you like movies, if you like breweries, if you like Charleston in general, boy, do we
1: farmers
0: have
1: farmers markets.
0: Farmers markets.
1: Got those in there.
0: Did I say movies? I did say movies. Yeah, man.
1: This, Outer Banks. This is,
0: oh, and then you got all the extra stuff you got to do, like utilities and things like that, garbage pickup. We've got everything in there for a hospital. Oh, and by the way, we have a dentist we can have in the book as well. So we've got all kinds of help for you. Go to fortheplan.com. That is a courtesy of us that we offer to you when you move in. And then when you are closing, you actually get what's called a home buyer privilege program. That is a 12-month website that we will give to you for access to discounts to Lowe's, Papa John's, ADT. There are tons of discounted vendors in there nationally as well as locally. So check that out. You'll get that at closing as a gift. The total package on that website, they say, is around $7,000 in savings. We found that most clients save around $800 to $1,000 off the discounts that they've provided for that. So we'd be happy to add that added value to you. And no cost annual reviews. You know, people may say, well, man, I don't have somebody checking in on my mortgage. We don't charge you to do that. We do it as a part of the family deal. And we'll get paid later. What does that mean? It means if we do a great job for you, I have a high belief, if 30 years in the business, that you will tell your friends, your family, your coworkers, your people at church, the people at the bowling league, wherever you hang out, that, hey, these guys took good care of me on a mortgage, gave me a strategy that saved me thousands. I'd at least want you to talk to them. You're important to me. That's the kind of business we're looking to be able to help you with and your friends for long term. And, you know, the biggest compliment I've had doing it for 30 years is when someone does their mortgage with me and then later in life, their kid comes and does their mortgage with me. And it makes it a huge deal to see the parent on Zoom helping their kid get into that first house. And I say kid, but adult, get into that first house and really start on a pattern. You know, I look at my career in the mortgage business in real estate. I look at what you've done, Bradley, and yours. I look at Jacob's, at both you guys, and as my kids. And the wealth you're building through real estate at a young age is important. You know, I always go back to this email I got a long time ago. A guy had sent this. It said, hey, what if you bought an investment property for your kid when he was born? And it's like, wow, yeah, think about it. What does that do? Well, do the forecast on that appreciation if somebody else pays that mortgage the whole time your kid's growing up and you maybe have to pay $100, $50, whatever it is a month to kind of maintain that. But man, your appreciation's going. Somebody else is paying that mortgage down every month. And if you can prepay on that just a hair when you got the extra cash flow, I'm talking investment property. Man, in 15, 20 years, you got a house that's damn near paid for. And your college education paid for, and even a place you can go send the kid to live if you needed to. We'll help you with all that. Go to fortheplan.com. So market rates have been a little bit higher, a little bit low, kind of been in the steady range of the Fed leaving them in that 6.75 mark. We're still sitting at those basis of interest. And there are ways to work it around. We've got hot products. I think one of the better products out right now is that 1-0 temporary buy down where you can buy it down for a full year and get it refunded if you end up refinancing with our rate pledge for 5 years. Total package covered all the way around. It's a 360 view of getting you taken care of on a mortgage. I do want to mention one thing. As you were talking, Brad, there was a few things that you had said about, hey, you should move your money from a general savings account to a higher yield savings account. Like, you know, some of these banks are, instead of being at 2 or worse, you could be at 4 or 5, and it's still safe and you still get it out. It's still federally insured. Why did you bother bringing that up? It's not a trick
1: mainly
0: question,
1: because so I want to be able to advise them, because this is the biggest debt that they're going to take on, but the biggest asset too, right? And that doesn't mean that everything else is left off the table just because we're putting them in a mortgage. We want to make sure that they're doing the best things that they can. And we've seen tons and tons of people come through applications, whether they did the loan or not, they bought the house or not, they refied or not, whatever it is. We've seen a ton of them and been able to say, hey, this is the best way to go just because we've done it so many times. We've had the conversation so many times and looked at so many applications and ran the numbers with so many different people, and AI helps sometimes, but we're able to put together a really good plan outside of just the mortgage. And we don't want to take a look at just the mortgage and ignore everything else. We want to make sure that we're pointing them in the best direction possible. And that's a lot of times why we suggest, if they don't have a financial planner that they work with or CPA, let's take a look at doing that. And if they're open to having the conversation, because we want to make sure that in the same way we do annual reviews and take care of those things every year with them and their mortgage and their biggest asset, we want to make sure that everything else is taken care of too. So we try to hit all things at once in financial wellness overall.
0: 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You got a good real estate agent working with you. 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
1: This punk who are out there spreading this stuff, and people are shaking their head, yeah, yeah, yeah. Now the genocide in Gaza has been disproven repeatedly, every other day now, by international organizations that hate the Jews and hate Israel. The UN had to conclude. No, sorry, there wasn't genocide. No, there wasn't starvation. Nope. And today those kids are running around fat. Now they're talking about nutrition, not malnutrition. And the people, the hosts, the so-called podcasters, they haven't withdrawn their positions. They haven't apologized. They haven't corrected themselves over and over and over again, repeating these lies over and over and over again. Now we're shifting it to Judea and Samaria. Oh, yeah, those settlers. They're not settlers. That's like calling the Navajo on their reservations settlers. They're not settlers on a reservation. Except this is even more distinct. How? These are the indigenous peoples to that specific area of the world, Judea and Samaria. But we'll call it the West Bank of Jordan just to confuse everybody. And we'll call them Palestinians to further confuse everybody. And I repeat, how is it even possible when Judaism was birthed in Judea and Samaria? How is it even possible that the original inhabitants of the land were Muslims when Islam wasn't even invented for 2,500 years? It's crazy, isn't it? I'll be right back.
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1: It's such a complicated symbol for most of us.
2: It just keeps going on. I'm not even scratching the surface on the clips. There's a whole bunch of them. But you listen and you're like, Texas will go for that? Not if they know about it. Not if they know the truth. This is why you need more truth tellers. This is why you need more truth tellers. Just people out there telling the truth. This is why the president has to come barreling in, raise a bunch of money, spend it to get the advertising out there so people can see what's on the line, who's actually running for office in that state. President Trump yesterday used our expression, Talafrico, to describe this Democrat from the Oval Office. This is what it sounded like.
3: We have a very good candidate, Ken Paxton, and he's running against Talafrico, they call him, because he is a little freaky, and that's not a man that represents the value of Texas. So I'm going to help Ken Paxton, and I'm going to spend a lot of time in Texas.
2: I'm going to spend a lot of time in Texas. So that October session where he's going day by day by day, rally after rally after rally. Jim, you may want to get ready. You might have a bunch of presidential motorcade traffic swinging around your house because he wants to campaign in Texas. He wants to be there and he wants to tell that story. And nobody's better at it. Nobody's better at drawing a crowd, drawing attention, and helping candidates, man. He's had a great touch this year. He's had a great touch throughout his candidacies. As he supports these candidates, endorses them. If you're Darlene Graham, you are very grateful that you just got that presidential endorsement that helped you win that runoff in South Carolina. It was the difference maker, big time. And now Ken Paxton getting that back up. Couldn't have come soon enough. More ahead on The Vince Show.
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